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I tell you, I've fought tougher men, but I really can't remember when. He kicked like a mule and he bit like a crocodile. 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He went for his gun and I pulled mine first. 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He said, son, this world is rough, and if a man's gonna make it, he's gotta be tough. And I know I wouldn't be there to help you along. So I give you that name and I said goodbye. I knew you'd have to get tough or die. 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Yeah. He said, now you just fought one hell of a fight, and I know you hate me and you got the right to kill me now, and I wouldn't blame you if you do. 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

0: What time zone am I on? 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
0: It's always on 5 in Margaritaville, come to think of it.
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Except Kevin. 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
0: 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We'll beat that horse when we get to it. In the meantime,

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1: Well, good morning. Welcome to Wednesday. And if you're driving up from the south side this morning, we're doing pretty well. It should take about 20 minutes or so to get from Maryville via Alcoa Highway northbound to downtown Knoxville. I-40 is looking good, east and westbound. And this report is sponsored by Staples. 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That was easy. 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
1: Well, driving in from the west will cost you about 20 minutes from 75 north in Loudoun County across 40 east through 275 in downtown Knoxville. 40 doing pretty well so far from the east side out of Jefferson and Sevier as you head westbound toward downtown Knoxville. Driving in from the north side, 75 southbound so far so good out of Campbell and Anderson counties. From the south, Alcoa Highway is moving well north of Blount County. I'm Bob August, and that's 95.7 Duke FM Times Ever Traffic.
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1: Well, if you're on the north side this morning, we're looking at less than 25 minutes from Rocky Top via 75 southbound to I-40. Doing pretty well on 40 from the east and from the west. If you're driving up from the south, Alcoa Highway is in good shape north of Maryville past the airport. 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
1: Well, good morning. Happy Wednesday. We are busy on 640 as you head westbound, west of 75 past Western Avenue, maybe a lane blockage there. And you're busy on 40 westbound through Broadway and East Knoxville. A lot of traffic in Loudoun County on 75 northbound, north of exit 72, Highway 72, heading up towards Sugar Limb Road. Maybe some activity going on there. I'm Bob August, and that's 95.7 Duke FM, Time Saver Traffic.
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1: We've got some extra volume on 640 this morning, westbound off of 75 down through Western Avenue, and on 40 westbound as you head toward Broadway. Extra traffic in Loudoun County on 75 northbound through exit 72, Highway 72. 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
1: Well, good morning. We are busy in East Knoxville on 40 westbound around the curve through Broadway. You're busy about moving past 275 and watch for some traffic on 40 westbound as you head west of Alcoa Highway. Also got some congestion as you head west on 640 through Western Avenue. You're busy about moving on 40 eastbound through Cedar Bluff Road and looking pretty good from the south on Alcoa Highway north of the airport. Have a good day. Back later to help get you home with more 95.7 Duke FM Time Saver Traffic.
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3: 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She was from upstate New York and I was from Kentucky. 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
3: Tomorrow, some of us will wake up and it will be our last day on this earth. 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

I sit a high getting ideas. 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
1: 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It's about a 12-minute delay. Now 40 east, West Side Merge to Pellissippi, 15 minutes, 8 extra minutes there. And 40 east from Pellissippi to 640 is 14 minutes, a 6-minute delay. 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
1: Good Wednesday afternoon. 14-minute ride, 40 westbound from 640 to Pellissippi Parkway. And Pellissippi to the west side merge is 16 minutes. Now, 40 eastbound, west side merge to Pellissippi, 18-minute ride and a 10-minute delay. And Pellissippi to 640 on 40 eastbound, 15 minutes, 7 extra minutes on your drive. I'm Michael Higgins, 95.7 Duke FM. Time saver traffic.
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1: We are packing them in both ways on 40 through West Knoxville. Good afternoon. We're also busy on the west side on 40 in both directions through Pellissippi Parkway. Watch for traffic on 40 eastbound off of 75 north out through Watt Road. 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
1: We are packing in traffic heading over to the west side as we get you home this afternoon. We've had a crash on 40 West near Cedar Bluff Road. Left lanes have been blocked. Be prepared to squeeze way over to the right there as you head west of Gallagher View. We've also got a lot of traffic both ways on 40 through Pellissippi Parkway. Going to see some traffic as you head through West Knoxville on 40 East and westbound, and a bit of volume on 640 both east and westbound at the 75 merge. Bob August, 95.7 Duke FM, time-saver traffic.
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5: No. What's the worst thing after the game if we win?
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6: Oh, of course. 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

0: We've got some volume in West Knoxville on 40 westbound, driving west of Alcoa Highway. And watch for traffic on 40 both ways through Pellissippi Parkway on the west side. Doing pretty well to the north on 75, up through the Rocky Top area and on into Campbell County. 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
1: Oh, yeah!
0: 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It's definitely

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5: Let's go! 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And now, let's go live to Big Kahuna Wings in Maryville and join the Rebel Radio crew as they fire it up, smooth it out, and run it down with the Maryville Red Rebels. 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
4: And good Wednesday to you, and welcome to the Red Rebel Rundown presented by David's Abbey Carpet. We're here live at Big Kahuna Wings, West Broadway, right here in Maryville. Tonight, we knock the dust off, talk senior night victories, and win number 6 here in 2026 against those Cookeville Cavaliers. We're going to look ahead to this Friday night's non-region contest, a road matchup with the Hilltoppers of Science Hill High School. Joined first tonight by Coach Kenny Cobble to my right, Ben Metz, and Julius Toto to my left. I'm Wayne Kaiser. Coach, how we doing?
6: Man, it's great to be back, isn't it? Great to be back at it.
7: Man, it's great to be back. 38-7, the Red Rebels are rolling. Maryville takes down the Cookeville Cavaliers. Defense came up big with two interceptions by Harrison Smith. And tonight's PrintFX player of the game, Ethan Farhat, climbing ladders, 77 receiving yards and a touchdown, and we got Coach Kenny Cobble with us. Let's run it down, buddy.
4: Coach, I called Ethan a few games ago, probably two games ago, when he had that big explosion. I called him the eraser because it was one where on first down there was a penalty, and the very next time he climbs the ladder, gets it done. And he continued to do that against Cookeville. Had a heck of a night. And really, we'll get into a lot of different facets that made senior night special. But I really feel like just the consistency with the offense really bled into the other phases of the game.
6: There's no doubt. I mean, he had a great night, and offensively we were able to perform well and execute at a high level. And so, you know, we talk about it a lot about you never know whose night it's going to be, right? And so Friday night it was his. Man, he had a great night, and we love seeing him flying around out there and smiling and having fun. Man, we're really blessed to have him.
7: I always like to talk about the tone setter in the game each week, kind of go through the story of the game, and this one was no different than previous weeks. That first drive of the game, we got real good field position to start out the drive, and that was the catch by Ethan Farhat where he climbs a ladder and comes down with a 50-yard touchdown reception. But How big was that catch and the concentration, and how did that set the tone early in the game?
6: Oh, it's great. I mean, it gives you instant juice, right? I mean, it's like built in. As soon as that happens, the whole sideline, the whole team, everybody's juiced up. And the thing about it is for Ethan, he almost makes sometimes that stuff. It's gotten to where it almost seems like just normal thing for him, right? He's made so many great plays this year and continues to do so. And, golly, it's fun to watch happen.
4: And we, Coach, we'll kind of step back, talk about senior night. Mm-hmm. I know pregame, when we were going through the festivities, I was looking and I went, okay, the football players start there, and it runs all the way down Jim Renfrow Field. Was there a point in that to where you're like, I know this roster, but I didn't know there was this many seniors on this team?
6: Well, it's a blessing and a curse, I guess, because, you know, you're going to graduate them at some point. But, man, they have been fantastic for us. And the thing is that, you know, everybody talks about Will and Colton and all the, you know, Dax and Wyatt and all those guys that are such, you know, marquee players, I guess. But, man, the thing about that class as a whole, there's so many kids in there that fill so many roles for our football team, from guys that aren't afraid to still be in there on the scout team helping us get ready during the week, or fill in on special team, or, man, they're willing just to do whatever it takes to help our team be successful. And so as you go down the list of that many guys, it's amazing to me how many different ways this class has contributed to make us a quality football team.
7: And I thought the timing of senior night was perfect, because Brenton Campbell comes back off of injury, and we talked about it in the previous Rebel Rundown. Julius is coming back pretty soon as well.
6: Mm-hmm. Yeah, and so, I mean, that's the thing. Like, we've gotten in a situation where we're executing and playing well in some places, and certainly have room to grow still. We still don't think we're anywhere near our ceiling. And, man, now you've got some guys coming back and getting healthy, and so we've got a chance to, I think, evolve again and even hopefully take it to another level, and that's the goal.
4: And Coach, in season, typically there's not a ton of time to really kind of soak in a win, think about what really kind of transpired there. But you go into fall break on a pretty big high note, continue to chip away, get better each and every week. But going into fall break, what did you look back on that Cookeville matchup and go, we've gotten a lot better this year?
6: Right. Well, I mean, we were able to dig out of some holes and execute in a way that allowed us to do that. You know, you hate to put yourself in tough positions yardage-wise, or, you know, have a snafu here or there. You know, we intercept the ball and give it back to them, and had a couple of things early defensively that we didn't love. But for them to come back out and give it back to them, and had a couple of things early defensively that we didn't love, but for them to come back out and get settled down and focus and close the game out like they did, I was impressed with our guys' composure and ability to really focus and get things back in line, particularly defensively there when we were struggling a little bit early. And I think that you're right, the break did come at a great time, because I think the guys were ready for it. I mean, I think they were due. It had been a long grind leading up to the break, and a few days off, man, works wonders. And so when we came back to practice at the end of the fall break, the off week, man, our energy was great, and everybody was all smiles, and it was cool having everybody back. And so it kind of rejuiced us here and gets us to push into this final, this road front here that we're about to move into. And so I think it couldn't have come at a better time.
7: It was really nice to see the efficiency of the offense on that Friday night, and how it ended right there going into fall break. In the second drive of the second half, after Harrison Smith's second interception, you got to go 99 yards. Seven plays on that drive. Five of those plays were consecutive first down plays, followed by a Reese Gardner seventh touchdown on the year. What does it say about offensive execution and sustaining drives about how this offense stands today?
6: I think that's our third drive of the year. Coach Hendricks would know for sure, but I think it's our third drive of the year that's over 90 yards. And to do it that way, I mean, I think we made a play with Will kind of moving around the back of the end zone to get a first down to kind of get us going on right at the very beginning of that drive. And it's just, man, for those guys, they just don't blink. And you know, you hate to be in that position. You hate to be backed up like that. But, man, those guys, they just kind of take it in stride and go out and get the call and try to live in that play. And it's been fantastic watching them compete and execute at a high level. And Coach Hendricks and those guys have gotten them going. And, man, they believe when they walk out on the football field, it doesn't matter where they're at. They believe we're about to go score. And man, that mindset is – it's something that you can't teach. You can't, it's it's such an advantage. I mean, there's not a situation that they get into offensively where they don't believe we're not going to go score.
4: Well, and like a little silent confidence on that 99-yard drive, if I'm not mistaken, play one was a pass play.
6: Mm-hmm.
4: And that's, even in the NFL, you watch it, if you're on the goal line, play one is get some breathing room, run
6: right.
4: the football. That's a testament to that offensive line, that those guys are going to give Will some time, Will's ability to kind of make things happen. But those guys have been kind of unsung heroes a little bit so far through the year. That offensive line's really gelled at the right time.
6: There's no doubt. And the thing is they're getting better, and they've got so much room to continue to get better. Like, and I know I say this, I sound like a broken record, I guess, but we're not even close to our ceiling yet. And so continuing to come out and be hungry and finding ways to win. And we've got a challenge in front of us this week, you know, getting on the bus and riding for 2 hours. But, man, if they continue to be who they have been and continue to push forward, man, we've got a chance to get a lot better in the next few weeks.
7: Yeah, another great stat to throw at you. 7 of 8 on fourth down conversions this season.
6: Wow.
7: Haven't failed a fourth down conversion since week one. What does that say about what you said about the confidence and the ability to execute when your back's against the wall?
6: Yeah. Well,
4: tell Ben he doesn't talk about Fight Club. I don't know.
6: Yeah. Well, here's the truth. It's kind of a two-way street, really. I mean, they've got the confidence that they're going to go out and execute, and I think our coaches have the confidence in them that they're going to go out and execute. So when we've been in that situation, I don't think there's really any hesitation if we're in the right place on the field that we're okay going for it on fourth down. And I think it puts a lot of stress on the defense as well, because they've got to stop you one more play, and that's not easy to do.
4: Coach, coming out of the break, you got to go on the road. I don't know if during the break you watched Mel Gibson's The Road Warrior, if you know that film, but it's going to be the back half of the regular season for the Red Rebels.
6: Yeah.
4: Starting off, it's weird. We scale the state, basically. We go Upper East Tennessee, mm-hmm. then we go to Cleveland, and then we'll go to Bradley County, Cleveland
6: right.
4: City,
6: yep.
4: and then we go to Oak Ridge. So really, really all over East Tennessee
6: yep.
4: these final 3 weeks. That's going to be a challenge in itself, but preseason going on the road to scrimmage, do you feel like that's kind of prepared?

0: prepared us to get this going?
1: Well, I think it for sure showed us some things that we don't want to do, I think, and how some things that we want to make sure. You know, routine's a big thing with teenagers, and I think it's important for us to try to get them as close to their routine as we can. So we know we're going to get on the bus. We know that we're going to ride a while, but it's my goal that when 5 o'clock hits, our routine is what it has been every Friday. We're starting our meetings, and then we've got the progression to who goes out at what time and all those pieces. So from 5 o'clock on, we want it to be exactly like it has been. And we're going to try to schedule our departure times and all those kinds of things, pregame meal and all that stuff, so that once we get to that time slot, we're ready to go. And it is a challenge. And you go on the road, and the cool thing is we're playing some good football teams. I mean, Science Hill's undefeated and scoring 40 a game, and they're riding high, and we know what it's like to go up there. We know it's a tough place to play, and the last time we were up there, man, we were in the fight of our lives right down to the very last second. And so I think having that experience, and we got some guys on the team that played in that game and understand what it's about up there. We've got to go up there and find a way to get ourselves started.
2: I just have a question. Going back to Ben's 7-on-8 on fourth down conversions, you're actually 30-for-30 in the red zone. So how do you feel about your efficiency in the red zone this year so far?
1: Well, that's kind of back to that Fight Club thing, right? Well, I mean, here's the thing. We've done several things this year that are like you almost – it's stupid statistically. It really is. I mean, that number – I didn't know that was our number, but good grief. I mean – that's amazing. And you know, we've been able to take care of the football. We've been able to convert on some third and some fourth downs. And, man, when you're able to do that and take care of the football, man, it leads to points. And like I said, I think it says a lot about those guys and their confidence in each other and a lot about their coaches and their confidence in them. When you get down there close, we're going to find a way to get in.
3: You know, we talk about the different phases of the game and the impact each phase of the game has on the outcome, and special teams has just been a treat, and no different than this past or a couple weeks ago on Friday night.
1: Yep.
3: But we got Coach Emery on the call tonight to
1: yep.
3: talk to him. But when you talk about Jess Yoakum, and he was 4 or 5 on touchbacks, 37 total touchbacks on the season. The field position Friday night, I thought this was incredible. 55-yard field to advance for us compared to 76 yards for our opposition. We were able to have a block punt, and Julian Melendi hit a 27-yard field goal, 2 punts, 1 inside the 52-yard line.
1: Yep.
3: We're inside the 20.
1: Yep.
3: So just kind of share with us your view of the special teams.
1: Well, I mean, it's hidden stats, right? It's some of the stats that you don't really think about it, but you're asking an offense to get 3 more first downs. I mean, with that stat you just read about the average start place and how far they go, I mean, if you're asking an offense to go 80 yards every time, I mean, statistically, that's probably going to be on your side a lot. And so those touchbacks are huge, huge. And then you know, get in a position where you punt, and he hadn't gotten to punt a lot this year. But when he has, man, he's been clutch, and he's you know, stuck the ball inside the 20 and pinned people back and the return game as well. You know, when we're returning the ball, you know, Colton does a great job of seeing it. Ethan's had some great returns,
3: yeah.
1: And so they're setting the plate for us to have good field position out of that. And so, man, it has been a huge strength of our football team and probably doesn't get talked about enough, to be honest with you.
4: As we turn our page to Science Hill, ultimately they have a really good home field advantage mm-hmm. up there. Their environment's really cool. Obviously, they've benefited from when ETSU brought football back. They kind of were the home place for them for a year. And so those are very advanced facilities. They got a kind of a cool layout. Fans are kind of removed from the field a little bit. Does
1: yep.
4: that – does that play into the vibe, if you will?
1: I think it is. I think it's something you've got to prepare for. And it's something we've talked about this week is you go up there and, you know, they've got the track and the fans feel like they're real far away. And so for the first bit of it, when you're up there at warm-ups, man, it's quiet and it's a different feel, right? It is a different feel. And so, you know, I think if you know that that's coming and you're ready for it, you can kind of get your mind right and understand what you got to do pregame to get yourself in the right place and ready to play. But it is a different deal. And so I think it's something you've got to think about. And I think it's to their advantage, you know. Plus, you've been on the bus for 2 hours. You got to, you know, get up there and get yourself off the bus and get reacclimated and ready to go. So, you know, that's a home field advantage for them. But I think our guys are up for it. I think we're excited to go up there, and we know what they are. We know that they're undefeated. We know that they're really, really good on offense, got a great tailback that, you know, that's getting promoted in the Mr. Football conversation. And, you know, I think he has over 1,100 yards and has been just crushing it this year. And so we've got a challenge in front of us, and I think our guys understand that.
4: And Coach Carter, he's got over, I think he's got 124 wins possibly there. Been there for several years. So his identity, the culture he wants is set at Science Hill High School. Does that help somewhat? Because, again, you've got more than a decade of just history to look at. Or do you just, every year is a different football team?
1: Well, every year is a different football team, obviously, player-wise. But, you know, what they do and what we expect out of them offensively and defensively has not changed a whole lot. But the thing is, we're so familiar with each other. We've played so many times over the last 10 years in the regular season and in the playoffs that you know, there's not a lot to hide at this point. I mean, they kind of know who we are, and we kind of know who they are, at least at the bare bones of it. And then you just got to figure out what's everybody doing with the players that they've got year in and year out. And so he does a great job, and obviously, you know, they're undefeated for a reason and have a good football team. And so it's going to be on us to go up there and perform well and find a way to knock them off up there, and it's going to be a challenge.
3: It's going to be a really fun game to watch, and both teams have – size and physical aggressiveness. Mm-hmm. So both coaching staffs teach flying to the football, being aggressive. How important is it going to be to have a clean football game when in history past, you know, penalties can be a problem in this matchup? Yeah. So how important is it?
1: I think it'll be one of the differences in the game. I think, you know, being able to handle the atmosphere, being able to handle the heat of the game, you know, emotionally, the emotion of the game, being able to handle that when things go your way, and especially when things don't go your way, being able to handle that and stay focused and stay even keeled, it'll be a difference in the ball game. There's no doubt about it. And you mentioned, I mean, they're big up front. Their offensive line is massive, and they've been kind of bullying people all year and running the football, and the tailback's really good. So, you know, we're going to have enough work to do on our own without giving anybody any help in the penalty world. So the composure piece of it's going to be huge, I think.
4: So last non-region game, so literally the last game that doesn't impact the postseason will be this Friday night. Does that really mean anything, because we try to win every game? or is there a bit of this is a game to kind of tighten the screws one more time before we get back in region?
1: Man, I don't think we look at it any differently. But the difference, we talk about it all the time, the difference we think in every game is going to be us and how we execute and what we're doing, and less about it being a region game or a non-region game or any of those pieces. And now obviously you're going to pay attention to, you know, the success rate that they've had and, you know, them being undefeated. We have a lot of respect for them. But ultimately, I believe it every week, the difference in any game that we play is going to come down to us on all the phases.
3: You know, in the past week, Cookeville was only to run the football for 57 yards. And we continue to show what you preach about flying to the football, being aggressive up front. What are you seeing from all three levels of the defense that really impresses you going into this matchup?
1: Well, I mean, getting to the ball is important for sure. Making sure that we're lined up right and understanding where we're supposed to be, and then understanding based on what they're doing offensively, formation-wise, or where people are lined up, that it kind of narrows the menu for what you can expect play-wise from an offense, depending on formation and where everybody's at. So I think our guys have done a good job of getting themselves lined up, understanding the game plan, and knowing based on where people are at, I might see these few things. And we've been able to turn people over some, which is great. Always helpful when you can turn people over, and then you protect the ball. And we've tackled pretty well. And so if you're tackling well, it makes a huge difference, because it saves a bunch of yards, makes people work harder to get first downs, and so we've been able to do that. And we're going to have a work cut out for us doing it this week, because the tailback can move.
4: Well, Coach, we're going to get to talk to one of your assistant coaches, Coach T.J. Emery. He is a savant when it comes to the kicking game in the special teams world. Jess Yoakum, we talked about him. got him off out of the hallways.
1: Mm-hmm.
4: And he is now, I would argue, one of the more consistent kickers in 6A football.
1: Without question.
4: Kicking it off. So talk to us about how big of a piece of this staff Coach Emery is.
1: Well, what he does, first of all, he's got experience in kicking. He and I go way back. And so my first coaching job was at Loudoun High School. He graduated from Loudoun High School.
3: Yeah, didn't you guys share a locker?
1: We were locker mates in his freshman year at Maryville College. And so we've got a long history together. But the thing about
4: and you still like him. That's
1: 100%.
4: Really good.
1: The thing about Coach Emery is he really cares about his guys. And he invests a lot of time with them year round. I mean, they're doing stuff out in the summer. They're meeting with him in the evenings and kicking, and he's got a whole program that they do. And so, you know, they've got a tight relationship. They're close, and they trust him, and they understand what he's trying to do, and they know that he cares about them more than just on the field, and it's going to be demanding of them on the field. And he builds relationships as well as anybody that I've been around, and so it matters to him. And so. We're really fortunate because I've coached at several places, man, and you don't have that everywhere. And he just – it's pretty awesome to be able to say, okay, guys, you go with Coach, and he's got it. He's got it. And so he handles everything. And so it's been it's a blessing for Maryville High School.
3: I know he definitely has some choice words for that net when he's putting that thing, breaking it down and getting it on the bus after the ball game.
1: For sure.
3: But he handles it with a lot of composure and really has – put together an excellent special teams group.
1: Yeah, he has. And like I said, we're blessed to have him.
4: We're excited to talk to him, Coach. Well, I'm going to let you get back to the Big Kahuna Wings here.
1: All right.
4: Let you get some food here. But thanks as always, and we're looking forward to seeing those Rebels on the road at Science Hill High School.
1: Absolutely. Thanks, appreciate you guys.
4: Thanks, Coach.
1: Yep.
4: That's Coach Kenny Cobble. We're going to take a break, listen to these great sponsors. When we come back, we are going to have Coach T.J. Emery, assistant coach, special teams coach here at Maryville High School. 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
4: And welcome back to Big Kahuna Wings right here on West Broadway, right here in Maryville, as it's the Red Rebel Rundown brought to you by David's Abbey Carpet. 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
3: Hey, Rebel faithful, two interceptions against Cookeville. 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
4: There we go. Now we've got Coach T.J. Emery on the mic. I didn't know if Coach Nick White was selling flooring now. I didn't know where we were going with that. But Coach T.J., welcome in.
10: Thank you. It's great to be here. Thank you for having me.
3: Good to have you, Coach.
4: Coach, we talked about it with Coach Cobble, but your unit has continued to be a kind of a silent killer in a way through

0: Jess come to us, had two older brothers that are legacy Maryville football players. Jess had never played football in his life, been a soccer kid, and just a big, tall, strong kid that we recruited out of the hallways. And he's really owned knowing how important hitting touchbacks for us really is. You know, if you look at all the analytics in the world and you want Lane Kiffin it and look at, you know, break it down, very few high school teams can drive 80 yards every series and go score points. So that affects our defense tremendously. Julian, when he does have to punt, is probably one of the most gifted natural punters I've ever coached in 21 years of coaching. Not to say he can't do really well kicking the football, but he is that blessed punting as well. So they really allow us to get out of trouble quickly punting the ball or put other teams in trouble of making them drive 80 yards.
1: So you said you recruited Jess out of the hallways. Can you give us a preview of how that pitch might have went?
0: Actually, it was at a basketball game and just called him down there and said, hey, you need to come try to kick a football. And that it was really that. And he was like, okay. So he came out one weekend during the winter and saw that he had a pretty good passion for it and has stuck with it. And he's really owned being a kickoff guy. And that's so important. Like, you know, he even came to me and told me, he said, Coach, I don't care if I ever score. I don't care if I kick a PAT or field goal. Because his being a Maryville legacy, he knows how important making teams drive 80 yards is. Even if he's never played football, he knows how important that is. So he owns it. And he had big shoes to fill from last year. Yeah. I mean, if you look
1: Colin Stringer,
0: That and you know even Julian, you know, with Hudson Jamerson, you know, those are big shoes to fill at Maryville High School.
1: I'll tell you how consistent Jess Yocum is. So Julius Toto down here is our Friday night. He is our producer back at the studio. He gets us in and out. Well, at the top of the hour, for those who don't know, in radio you got to get top of the hour IDs in every time. When we kick off, he goes, do I got time for an ID? I was like, yeah, Jess is kicking off. I was like, we got plenty of time.
0: Right.
1: but no, very consistent in the kicking game. And I guess, you know, you talked about having some legacy guys. You've been coaching for 21 years now. Have you seen kind of a grouping of specialists that are as good as what you got right here? I mean, it's just collectively, it's just really strong.
0: It is. It is. I would have to say, In all my years of coaching, I would have to go back to some of my years at Maryville College where I had as strong a group from top to bottom, well, not top to bottom, a stronger group of every single specialist. It would go back to some of my Maryville College coaching days.
1: They're on scholarship, Coach. But no, that's awesome. I will say this group's been super fun. Like you said, huge shoes to fill. We called Colin Stringer the golden leg for pretty much from game about three on, Ben. So what a group.
2: Yeah, and it's not just the kickoffs, it's the punting that is creating that field position
0: 100%.
2: Advantage in the 14-yard advantage that we have on our opposition. They're constantly working from 80 yards out to score against us. But you and I talked at the Carson Newman scrimmage. Mm-hmm. We played Kingsport Dobbins Bennett. And I told you, I said, man, that they look really good. Melendi booted a ball on top of that building back there, and Iruli's eyes get as big as golf balls. And I said, man, the unit looks really good. And you said, we're not there yet. We've got a little ways to go. What were some things that fundamentally you had to work on to get to where you're at today?
0: A lot of it's trusting your swing. Good. You know, it's a lot like golf. Can you trust your swing and honestly mentally let go once you're ready to the ball to be snapped? And I tell my kickers all the time, the worst thing they can do is think. You have to train in a way to where muscle memory takes over. Because if you start thinking as a kicker, you're not going to do very well. Now, in the classroom, absolutely, use every brain cell you got. But when you step between the lines, you have to trust that your training has taken over and that you train with a purpose. And that's one thing that I think that where I've grown personally as a coach is how we train and practice. You know, I grew up without a kicking coach, and I would go out and I would hit 300 balls a day and just wear myself out. But it wasn't very game situational. It don't do any good to have 300 kicks if you only hit a half of them. You know, now, you know, we take a 5 to 10 minute break without kicking before we do a team special team because I want it to be game situational. I want them to feel like they stood around on the sideline for 5 to 10 minutes. A lot of the mental aspect of that, plus you don't want to just wear their legs out. It's almost like a pitcher. You know, you're not going to have your Greg Maddux go out and throw 100 fastballs every day.

0: day. Just doesn't happen. So they do a good job with that, and that's really where we had to get to. And I will say, you talk about the hidden 14 yards, and I could sit and talk kickers and punters all day, but if you look at returners like Ethan and Colton Faust, I mean, by them being so great in the return game and the people we have front blocking for them, that 14 yards, that's two first downs that we don't have to get, that our opposition has to get, and that's so important. And even, you know, if you look at J.D. J.D. going down and down in that punt at the one.
1: Yeah.
0: I mean, those are the hidden things in special teams that a lot of people don't see. And that's just pure effort. And that's what makes this group so special.
2: And me and Coach both have teenage daughters, and my daughter always tells me the worst thing I can do is think. But I want to ask you a question about your daughter. Your daughter recently signed, and she's going to play soccer with Tennessee Westland.
0: So, yes, sir.
2: Kind of bring us up to speed on that and how excited you are about her future.
0: It's very exciting. Her high school career, that chapter ended this past Saturday. They got eliminated in the district tournament. And we talked about it. That's the end of a big chapter, but her story's not over. And she's worked very hard to get where she is. She's very driven academically. She's a really good teammate, and she works really hard and is really committed to her craft as a keeper on the soccer pitch. And I think that has provided her with this opportunity. And it was one of those things where through the recruiting process, you know, she would get mad at me because I'm like, you know, I did this for 10 years. I know what recruiting is, and, you know, we would butt heads there. But, you know, we kind of let her, you know, make her decisions and figure out where she wanted to go. And when she went on a visit to Tennessee Wesleyan, when she left, because it was funny, I was like, don't commit no matter what they say on your first visit. And we got in the car, and she's like, I'm ready to commit. And she just felt like she found a home culture-wise and with the coach and the team more than anything. I think it's a good fit for her, and it'd be a good place for her to write her story in college.
3: And it's close. You can go see her. You can go watch her for sure. But, Coach, how's things going otherwise? Obviously, you know, we get to see you Friday nights and on Wednesdays, most Wednesdays, because the hot honey here is pretty good.
0: Absolutely.
3: But how's things going otherwise?
0: It's going very well. You know, very proud of Katie and what she's doing. You know, Amanda, my wonderful wife, is very supportive. Yep. And, you know, without having the family, and it's, you know, what I love about Maryville. Maryville's such a special place. You know, we talk about, you know, we have the Rebel daycare of all the coaches' kids on the field. You know, and I'll be honest, there's places where I probably wouldn't want my kid on the field at practice at that age. Where here, it's the norm. And they know they're protected, and they're not going to hear things they shouldn't be hearing. And it's, you know, without that family aspect, it's not worth doing.
2: You know, and to Coach's point, you know, Monday night I went up to the JV game, and every coach from the varsity team was up there just supporting these kids, their growth and development. And you're just, like Coach said, it's just a special place.
0: It is. And, you know, and I think that's one thing that Maryville's always done. We don't have separate staffs. We're all the varsity staff, we're all the JV staff, and we're all the freshman staff. And that's what our kids see us as. It's not, oh, that's just the freshman coaches or that's the JV coaches. We're the coaches, and they're the players. And it just builds that continuity from the time they step on campus to the time they graduate.
3: That's super fun. Well, we're going to have an opportunity to talk to one of those players, Ethan Farhat.
0: Absolutely.
3: And he is he's an electric player with the helmet on. I usually ask the assistant coaches, do you got any funny stories, a good Ethan Farhat story?
0: Ooh, a great Ethan Farhat story. I think one of the best stories I can tell on Ethan, and it is not that funny, but I think it's a testament to the young man's character. If you want, it has had to be hard to leave what you've known and come to an unknown. But if you watch Ethan's demeanor and how he interacts with his teammates and his work ethic and his character and how he bought in, it's a testament to that young man and his character. It's been a blessing because that doesn't always happen. He just came in and wanted to work hard and be a part of a team. And I think, you know, the one thing, and I'll say this last thing, you know, you asked about my kid. The only thing I ever asked Katie to be great at was to be a great teammate. And I truly believe she has done that more than anything. And that's what Ethan has done. He's came in and been a great teammate. And if you can do – when your players are committed to being great teammates, great things happen for everybody. Yeah. And I think that's been so important for our team.
2: That's awesome.
3: We're so excited to talk to him. Well, Coach TJ, I appreciate you talking with us. And, again, your unit continues to be a big part of the success of this team. And I think these last three road games for the regular season, they're going to be asked to do a good bit.
0: Well, we appreciate that. And as always, go Rebels.
3: Hey, go Rebels.
2: Go
3: for
2: Rebels,
3: sure.
2: Coach.
3: That's Coach
2: Thank
3: TJ
2: you.
3: Emery.
0: Appreciate y'all.
3: Hey, we're going to take our second break of the night. We're going to listen to some more great sponsors when we come back. Mr. Ethan Farhat, this past week's PrintFX Player of the Game. 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
3: And welcome back to Big Kahuna Wings right here, the Red Rebel Rundown brought to you by David's Abbey Carpet. 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PrintFX, a really great group to work with.
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3: Yeah, and you can check them out right there on Whitecrest Drive in between where Crest Bowling Lanes used to be and Home Depot. But we're now joined by PrintFX Player of the Game from 10 days ago, the Cookeville game senior night, Mr. Ethan Farhat. Ethan, how you doing?
8: I'm doing great. Thank you guys for having me.
2: I mean, do they call you the fireman, like the George Strait, you know, because you climb ladders to catch footballs?
8: I haven't heard that one yet.
3: Okay.
8: But
3: we're going to get something started. Hopefully it's a good thing. But I called you the eraser a few weeks ago. It was one of those deals. We got a first down penalty, and then Will goes over the top, and you crawl up a defensive back to get it. And I said, he just erased the penalty. And so that one may – one or the other will take off.
8: One of them will stick,
3: yeah. Fireman, you got to wear a hat. Eraser, you don't need a hat.
8: Yeah.
3: But Ethan, great night against Cookeville. Had fall break to kind of go into. Got to go to the beach a little bit, I hear. But talk to us about Friday night. You've continued week in and week out to more invest in the team, to be a bigger part of the offense, and it all kind of came to a head senior night.
8: Yeah, no, it was a big win, and it meant a lot having that type of game on senior night. My job was pretty easy, though. I felt like we were very prepared going into the game, and we just I felt like everything was going our way that game on offense especially. So Will made my job easy, just getting me the ball and getting me in certain places that, you know, allowed me to score and things like that.
2: I'm the stat guy, so I love your stats. So 27 receptions on 32 targets. That's incredible. 540 yards and 5 touchdowns. But what's crazy for me is you're averaging 20 yards per reception. Talk about your focus and concentration on the deep ball. What has to go into that? When you adjust your head, you've got the helmet, you got the face mask, you got the shoulder pads in the way. Talk about the concentration.
8: Yeah, we do a lot of drills like that in practice where we got to focus. And in pregame warm-ups, we do a lot of focus drills, you know, things like that. So, honestly, I felt, like, pretty prepared going into it. And then, whenever we get in game, and I'm in that situation, I feel comfortable, you know, going up and getting it.
3: You know, Ethan, when you came to Maryville, you entered a room that had some guys that had played a ton of football here at Maryville. Colton Faust, talk about Julian Douglas. There was a lot of guys that had seen a ton of snaps, and you were going to be part of that room. How fun is it now, kind of being mid-season, going into the back half? You're now in the fold. You're a piece of this great room.
8: Yeah, no, it feels great. And just, you know, Maryville's just such a good team in general. You always dream of playing there, even when you're not there. So just being in that mix and, you know, having some big games has felt really good for me. And then, you know, getting here in summer, I worked on trying to, you know, understand the plays and things like that. But now I feel like it's all kind of flowing now. So, yeah, it's just comfortable for me now.
2: Will Jones, the guy that's handing the ball off to you, he's a big part of the pass game. 100 for 131 attempts and 1,500-plus yards passing on the year. Talk about working with him from a quarterback receiver perspective.
8: Yeah, our chemistry's definitely gotten better as we've went. I mean, it was pretty good, you know, the second we started throwing just because of how good he is. It's hard not to, you know, have good chemistry with such a good QB. But, no, I feel like in general, you know, I can speak for all the receivers, I'm sure, like, we just feel like we're all on the same page right now. Like, everything's just clicking like that. And, you know, I feel like you turn your head and the ball's just there. It really does make our job a lot easier. So, yeah, he's amazing.
3: So, you know, I think Coach Chase White is known for his speed. Have you had a chance to kind of test 40s against Coach Chase White?
8: I haven't. I wish I could. I would love to. I haven't got to race him yet.
3: That's what we understand. So, but again, you have great coaches, Coach Chase White, Coach Bosco. Talk to about their impact on getting you up to speed as fast as possible.
8: No, yeah, they just care so much about every player. It's like, I feel like ever since I got here, they've worked with me so much, and they were patient with me, you know, when I was struggling to pick things up in the summer, or I didn't know this or whatnot. Like, they were just always very supportive on, you know, you're going to get there. Just trust the process. And now I feel like I'm starting to see that success, so it's been very good from them.
2: I want to go back to the Harden Valley game just briefly, because you showed something from a receiver perspective that we talked a little bit about in the post game. But you had 147 yards receiving. You had a long in that game. You had a 66-yard reception. But that block you made on the Reese Gardner, we call it the free range play, because Wayne's from Newport, he likes chicken, and I like to eat chicken. So we call it the Reese Gardner free range, because he goes out to the sidelines and the defensive backs didn't move at all.
8: Yeah.
2: And you made a block downfield to open up that touchdown. Talk about the emphasis on blocking that this coaching staff has put on you guys.
8: Yeah, the second I got here is a big emphasis on blocking. I think Coach Hendricks told me actually before when I got here, he said, you know, if you don't like blocking, we got great pregame meals. So that's, you know, that's something that they've emphasized since day one, that, you know, you gotta be good at, and we work on it every day at practice. So that's something that I've tried to make my game a lot better at, because I feel like maybe in the past that wasn't my strong suit. So yeah, now I know that we gotta block to stay on the field and have success.
3: You know, Ethan, you've tended to be, I don't know if that's the right way to say that, but you've been a really good deep threat target. Do you enjoy that more so than the kind of screen game and kind of having to make your way? Do you like kind of stretching the field?
8: Yeah, I mean, I like, you know, whatever gets the ball, but yes, I do like getting downfield and trying to make plays down the field, yeah, for sure.
9: Going back to both of their points, in the receiver room, it's a big emphasis on blocking. When I was there, it was if you didn't block, you're not getting the ball. Mm-hmm. And then going on to your big plays, you have a 60-yard reception, you have a 50-yard reception, and a couple of 40s. But whenever Will calls a play, what's the thought process in your head whenever you know it's going to you?
8: He kind of gives me a look pre-snap, and sometimes you can just tell he knows. He's like, hey, this is going to you. So I kind of just – I got to just give full effort from as soon as that ball moves. I'm just going, and I just got to know I'm going to go down and get it, hopefully. And I know he's going to put it in the spot where I want it, so it makes my job really easy.
3: So you had the opportunity after the Cookeville game, great performance, then you get fall break. Now knowing that it maybe wasn't as nice to you, got a little under the weather there, but got a little rest and relaxation. How big was that going into this latter portion of the season?
8: Yeah, no, I think that the break was definitely needed. I think a lot of us needed just a week off or a few days off to just recover and get our bodies right. I felt like it was great for me because, you know, after that was definitely a tough game. And a lot of us have been banged up from, you know, the previous six games. So it definitely felt good having a few days off and recovering and then getting back at it this week.
3: And, Ethan, we're excited to watch you this week. But you've got a pretty strong support system right here watching mm-hmm. you. Talk to us about the group that supports you every week.
8: Yeah, it means a lot. There's a lot of guys, a lot of friends, a lot of coaches, family that come out and support. So it means a lot to me. I feel like the community in general, my mom for sure, it just feels good having her out here. But, yeah, no, the community in general, just I felt like everyone, you know, to the games, everyone cares about Maryville football, so it means a lot, really.
2: Well, you've been exciting to watch, I'll tell you that.
3: Ethan, three more games in the regular season, but hopefully a deep playoff run for the Red Rebels. Excited to watch you every week, but let's go get those Hilltoppers this Friday night.
8: Yes, sir. Thank you guys so much.
3: Hey, that's Ethan Farhat, this past game's PrintFX Player of the Game. We're going to take our final break. Listen to these great sponsors. When we come back, we are going to have our pick segment here on the Red Rebel Rundown, brought to you by David's Abbey Carpet. 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
3: 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And, again, take in just the great food that they put out each and every night. Robert and his staff tonight have been great again. They continue to do a great job for us, and again, the Rebel faithful really enjoy it.
2: Robert and his staff do an excellent job, really creating a good atmosphere for you to come down here, watch any game that you want, or if you just want to enjoy some good food, but delicious wings, whole, never frozen, cooked to order with that original family recipe right here off 411 in Maribel.
3: Yeah, joined by the extraordinaire, Mr. Chris Hips. He has been perusing around Big Kahuna Wings, taking care of folks and kind of helping out. But Hippie, you're on the mic now, about to get some picks in.
11: Yeah, I'm gonna try to do my best to recoup from my game two weeks ago.
2: He's on the pedestal, Wayno. He's on the pedestal. We got to get him, guys.
3: Yeah, he let the mullet kind of take advantage of him last week, and the mullet is nowhere to be found right now. So that'll tell you where Hippie's mind is right here. We did tie last week. Myself, Ben, and Julius, all 7-1. Our lone loss was we picked Eagleton. Teleco Plains handled business. Hippie went 5-3, but we. So the way we had been doing it is everybody was getting a third of a win, like it was 0.33 for the math guys. But that really was causing a lot of decimal points, and my prep sheet isn't big enough for the two of us. So we're going to have a unified winner moving forward. And so we will pick the total output of the Maryville and their opponent each week. Total point output will be our tiebreaker. So don't say who's going to score what or picking a score. It's just total output.
2: Sounds good to me. I think that's a good way to do it.
3: Everybody agree?
11: Sounds good.
3: All in
11: Sounds
3: favor,
11: good.
3: Say aye.
11: Aye.
3: Aye. Okay, Heritage Mountaineers, they're 3-4 on the season. They will come to Bill Bailey Stadium to take on the Alcoa Tornadoes. They're 7-0. Heritage has spent fall break painting a bell, but they would need a few more weeks of fall break to ring it against the Tornadoes. Give me Alcoa.
2: The Mountain Men are coming off back-to-back road wins against Carter and Willie B. Meanwhile, Thunder Buddies have allowed just 7 points in each of their last four games. This game makes me think about that movie Predator. You have a confident group of highly skilled military militia, Heritage, led by Arnold Schwarzenegger's character Duke, been on the road in the jungle building confidence just to run into that Predator, and you can't see it coming. Give me Thunder Buddies.
9: Yeah, give me the Tornadoes on this one.
11: Yeah, Tornadoes are just too much for the Mountaineers.
3: Cleveland, the Blue Raiders, 6-1 at the Bearden Bulldogs, 0-7. I've said it before, say it again. Can't make me pick a winless team this late in the season. Give me the Blue Raiders of Cleveland.
2: Yeah, winless and pointless in 3 of the 7 weeks played. The piracy we know as Cleveland Blue is coming off their third straight win, sweeping Bradley County. You know, it's not uncommon for a Blue Raider to be peg-legged and one-eyed. Bulldogs are going to be getting blindsided by a guy who's blindsided. Give me the Pirates.
9: Yeah, I think the Blue Raiders are going to raid the doghouse.
11: Yeah, Cleveland's had a pretty good offense. I'm going to take them to beat the Bulldogs.
3: Polk County, the Wildcats, 1-6 at the Eagleton Royals. They're 3-3. This one looks a bit tough to pick on the surface. Region game. Generally close records, but dig a little deeper. Polk County has been shut out in 4 of their 6 losses, have not scored more than 14 points in any game this season. Eagleton has only scored less than 20 one time in 2026. Easy pick for me. Give me the Village Royalty of Eagleton Academy.
2: In 2025, the Royals got beat by the Wildcats 23-13. This year, the Wildcats have won only one ball game and traveled to the King's Castle. And I think it's an eyesight deficiency with the Wildcat. The known character on record, if you look at his image, has one eye right at the top of the nose bridge. Looks like Soft Fratelli from the Goonies. Hey, you guys, give me Eagleton.
9: Yeah, with the 2-game skid, I still believe Eagleton will be able to get back on track at home.
11: I like the Royals in this matchup.
3: Let's look at the Cookeville Cavaliers' last game opponent. They're going to stay in East Tennessee. They're going to be 2-5 and head to the Farragut Admirals, 1-6. Cookeville may be the toughest 2-5 football team in the state after seeing what they were able to do on senior night. But the Admirals may be the softest 1-6 team. So give me the Cavs of Cookeville.
2: Last year, the Admirals lost on the road against the Cavs from Cookeville 13-30. Farragut has won one ball game all season. You know the saying. Looky, looky, looky, here comes Cookie. Give me Cookville.
9: I'm not going to lie here. Guys' intuition is speaking to me and is saying the Admirals are going to prevail against the Cavaliers.
11: I'm going to go with Cookeville on this matchup.
0: Oh, wow.
3: We're going to go to the score here at some point. Oak Ridge, the Wild Kittens, 6-1, will head to Hardin Valley to take on the Hawks. They're 5-2. This is a huge game as it relates to playoff seeding in the region. The Hawks can stay alive for a 2 seed with a win Friday night. The Wildcats have been a little bit streaky but have made their way to 6-1, battle a ton of injuries this season. My pick comes from the common opponent relationship. Hardin Valley lost a heartbreaker at home to Bradley Central. The Wildcats beat the same Bradley bunch by 20. Give me Oak Ridge.
2: That's what I'm building my pick off of. When the Wildcats go into the Hawks' den, it will be like in Dumb and Dumber, where Lloyd appears in the apartment and Harry's parakeet Petey head was falling off. Give me the Wildcats.
9: Yeah, same here. The deciding factor was the Bradley Central game for both teams, but I believe Oak Ridge will come out and win on the road.
11: I think you said it best. Oak Ridge has been banged up. I think they finally got healthy as of last week, so I'll take the Wildcats as well.
3: Greenback, the Cherokee, 7-0, will go to Oakdale to take on the Eagles that sit at 2-5. There would have been wagers and bets to be made against the Keys if you said that they would make it to 7-0 coming out of a September, early October. But here we are. My favorite Kool-Aid was orange as a kid. I'm drinking it. Give me Greenback.
2: Common opponent. Eagles lost to Wartburg 8-41, and Cherokees tomahawked those same Bulldogs 52-0 last week. The upper beak on the Eagle is bowed past the lower beak, causing it not to have any bite whatsoever. Give me the Keys.
9: Yeah, the great philosopher DJ Khaled said, I want the keys, keys, keys.
11: Give me the Keys in the matchup.
3: William Blunt, the Governor's 0-7 at Knox West, the Rebels 3-4. Knox West hosts the Govs, chasing their way back to .500 on the season. They will achieve that Friday night against William Blunt. Going with the West Knox Rebs in this one. Give me West.
2: Yeah, the Governors are 0-7. They can't pass legislation to guarantee victory over the 3-4 Rebels. I mean, and we all remember the Alamo, not the remake with Billy Bob Thornton as Davy Crockett. I'm talking about the old 1960s movie with John Wayne in it, The Dude, right? We're talking The Dude, and he was defeated by the Rebel Army in that movie, the Alamo. Give me the West Knox West Rebels.
9: Yeah, also give me the Knox West Rebels.
11: Yeah, I'll take the Rebels in that matchup.
3: And then we look ahead to our Friday night matchup. The Rebels will be Road Warriors to finish out the regular season. They'll head to Science Hill, the Hilltoppers 6-0. Our Red Rebels sit at 6-1. We can pick it together, but we've got to give a final score. So let's get to we'll pick it here in a second. But really, this game is going to be, it's coming off fall break. You know, we've had a ton of momentum going into it. Ben, what are two things the Rebels have to do to get a victory?
2: Well, obviously they have to win the turnover battle. I think without a doubt, this kind of matchup, the aggressiveness, you got to win the turnover battle. And then you got to continue to what's made you successful going up to this point in the season. High pass efficiency, good rushing attack.
3: What you got, Julius?
9: Two things. I think they have to continue to put their ears back and just play hard on defense. And also think that whenever they get in the red zone, to continue that 30 for 30 streak.
3: Hippie will be refrained from this portion because he does have Hippie's keys to victory that will come out Friday night. See, look, I got a teaser there.
2: Yeah, there you go.
3: But my two things are really straight up. It's all gas, no brakes. Here's the deal. When an offense is this explosive, just light the fuse. Let it go. And I think that's going to put enough pressure on Science Hill just because some of their schedule has not been against just super tough opponents. They haven't been in a lot of tight games in the second half. So, to me, put pressure on Science Hill and let the chips fall where they may.
2: And going back since 2010, Maribel's 15-0. So, like Mrs. Potts says, it's a tale as old as time, beating Science Hill.
3: So, I think Hippie's got a fourth key to victory. What you got?
11: Yeah, so I'm trying to decide, do I want the original Pals or do I want the one with the chili on it and the peanut butter milkshake? That's my biggest key right there.
3: It's what you want post-game for sure. I do want to give a little teaser. If you ain't got anything going on tomorrow night, and I'm going to tell you if you do, just maybe gauge it as to the importance. Maribel High School Volleyball will be at home in James C. Campbell Gymnasium in the sectional round of the Volleyball State Championship Tournament. They tip off at 7 p.m. At James C. Campbell. I think it's going to be a full house, Ben. Elliott Metz, senior, the lone senior on this year's team, got a chance to punch her ticket to state.
2: They got a great team and three ladies that really performed well. 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Mary Childress, all-region team. And then region MVP tournament, Blakeland Upward. So go get them tomorrow night at 7 o'clock.
3: Yeah, we're going to try to make it out and really just try to make it a super home field advantage against the Dobbins-Bennett Indians. But, again, 7 o'clock start time, Maryville High School volleyball in the sectional matchup. Do want to give a shout-out to Jeff Weaver and want to give a shout-out to Fred Pickens, both listening in tonight. Always appreciate their support each and every week. But an hour has come and gone, and we have indeed run it down with those